0: 9 times out of 10, when I do an interview, for some reason I get nervous. I don't care how well I know the person, I still get nervous, and I'll tell them, oh, you know, I'm so nervous. They'll say, girl, why are you nervous? And I think it's good to be a little nervous. It shows you're not too confident, you know, and you've got to pray and depend on God. And even in the midst of our, you know, nervousness, we do have to keep it moving and do what God has us to do and do what we need to do. Again, you've prepared, you've prayed, sought counsel, and 5 minutes to go before the interview, yeah, my heart would still be racing, second-guessing myself, did I prepare enough? Did I hear God correctly? Well, Joshua 1 and 9 says, be strong and courageous, and know that faith knows the way. Courage takes the next step, even in an interview. Sometimes courage is fear saying a prayer and pressing go live anyway. Yeah.
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0: I like night driving, maybe because there's less people on the road most of the time, especially when I'm driving, you know, long trips with my family. But I don't like being on winding roads with lots of curves, and I really don't like when the lane is narrow, especially when they're doing construction. Sometimes I think I'm going to run into the guardrail. And a lot of times I don't think we think about the guardrails as drivers until we need it. You know, when you're distracted, talking on the phone, trying to reach for something, or, God forbid, sleepy. Man, that's when those guardrails really come in hand. Temptation works the same way. And God's guardrails is his word. Yeah, 1 Corinthians 10:13. God is faithful. He will not let you be tempted beyond what you can bear. But when you are tempted, he will always provide a way out. So when God says no, he's not trying to punish you or me. He's trying to protect us by providing those guardrails.
7: There are times when we can feel far away from God. 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
8: Are you filled with anger for someone right now? If that anger is controlling your life, the person that's being hurt is you, not them. It's eating you up inside. And the Bible actually says, don't let the sun go down while you're still angry, for anger gives a mighty foothold to the devil.

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2: 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Hi, I'm Janet Parshall, host of In the Market with Janet Parshall. 100 years, pretty magnificent when you think about it. 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

0: Carly and Taylor on Moody Radio. Hi, this is Bill Meyer with something to think about from Christian artist Matthew West. He says, don't get to the end of your day feeling like you wasted it. And don't get to the end of your life riddled with regret.
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0: At Moody Radio, we're celebrating 100 years of ministry. Hi, I'm Janet Parshall, host of In the Market with Janet Parshall. 100 years, pretty magnificent when you think about it. 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

0: That's Terry in on Moody Radio. Hi, it's Bill Meyer with a Christian artist update for you. The group SEU Worship from Southeastern University has an exciting opportunity coming up. They'll be joining Chris Tomlin on the Worship Under the Stars tour. That tour kicks off in the fall and will include stops in Los Angeles, Phoenix, San Diego, and many other cities. You can check out the entire tour schedule on Chris's website.
1: 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Hi, I'm Janet Parshall, host of In the Market with Janet Parshall. 100 years, pretty magnificent when you think about it. 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
3: 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My answer would be no. 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

0: 100 years of broadcasting the gospel. 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

0: Chris Tomlin, how good it is. Well, we've been talking about dependence on God as we move towards Independence Day. 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
5: I once met a woman who described her life this way.
6: I was proud of my reputation and my position. I was known at the country club where I was an officer, known among the elite of the community, and known as a leader at my church. But I was unteachable. Although I was a leader, I wasn't in the Word. The one thing I did know was how to play church. Oh, I knew how to pretend.
5: Things changed when she attended a Bible study and was pierced by three words, God is alive. She realized that she'd been living as if God was actually dead. Romans 8 says, if the spirit of him who raised Jesus from the dead dwells in you, he who raised Christ Jesus from the dead will also give life to your mortal bodies through his spirit who dwells in you. Are you living as if God is alive? With Seeking Him, I'm Nancy DeMoss Wagamuth.
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0: Well, when we think about what dependence on God looks like, sometimes it's hard for us to picture. We know what it's like to depend on a person. Everyone has been a child and has been dependent on a parent or a grandparent or a caregiver to meet those daily needs. But we like to think that as we grow up, that our need for others decreases. But dependence on God is a lifelong goal, not something that we want to graduate out of. Special guest, he's a new voice to Carl and Crew. Excited to introduce him. His name is Paul Miller. He's executive director of See Jesus, which is a global discipleship mission. He's also an author of the book where he talks a lot about this very subject. Paul, thank you for being with us this morning. What has dependence on God, how have you learned that lesson the most? What has been the thing that has most kept that at the forefront for you?
8: Probably things going wrong.
0: Oh, yeah.
8: And realizing that I can't fix them. I think it was parenting that we're we have six kids and a daughter with disabilities. And I remember all the different ways, counting the different ways our kids could fight. And I began to realize that I just needed God to help me parent. And so I began to parent by prayer.
0: Explain that to me a little bit more.
8: Well, like I realized if I didn't pray every day for every one of my kids by name and thoughtfully, they would just kill one another. You know, it was just, there were so many different ways that things could go wrong in our house. And so it was a learned dependence. I slowly learned that if I was just like a child before my Heavenly Father, and brought my problems to Him very simply, mm-hmm. and didn't try to get it organized necessarily, but I just opened up my heart to Him with my concerns, then He actually heard me and He would start doing things. So it's not complicated.
0: Well, you know, it's interesting because as a parent, you know, you were trying to really embrace a childlike faith as you were trying to parent your own children. At least that's what it sounds like. How did you see God meet you there?
8: Well, maybe even before that, I had just in my study of Jesus as a person from the Gospels, I was so struck by like he just says it all through, particularly the Gospel of John, that I do nothing on my own. Mm-hmm. John 5:19, I just do what see my Father doing. Like Jesus Himself talks like a child, and He has this soft, dependent spirit. And then in answer to your question, like so

0: the rising generation of young Americans that it is not money, but the family that is the foundation of our public life. And as the family has become weaker, every structure upon that foundation has become weaker. And the corollary is true, that as family, marriage, parents, as it becomes stronger and they become stronger, the nation becomes stronger. I think that we need to say that marriage orients men and women toward the future, because it asks them, not just to commit to each other, but to plan and to earn and to save and to devote themselves to advancing their children's prospects. It seems to me that in my book, what really matters, that is that kind of golden narrative, not any kind of government view downward, but from an organic and a role of the church upward, that's the kind of place that we'll have restoration.
1: Tim Geglein with us right now. Coming up, let's talk about the elephant in the room. No pun intended. The polarization of the current political climate that we're living in can make even conversations like this one feel loaded. How do we take steps forward to unity, even within the church, as we pursue what really matters more? Coming up here on Carl and Crew.
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1: Well, his latest book is called What Really Matters, Restoring a Legacy of Faith. Family and Freedom. His name is Tim Gagelein. He is with us right now, president of External and Government Relations for Focus on the Family. You have worked for decades in government and in ministry. You know, we have become so polarized that even conversations like the one that we are having can feel loaded for people. Words like faith, family, and freedom

0: It's Elevation Worship. The song is called Praise. Well, coming up here on Carl and Crew, we've been talking about what it looks like to depend on God. Freedom in Christ requires dependence on Him. What do you do when you're struggling emotionally, when the thoughts in your mind and the things that are swirling around in your heart, it can start to feel really heavy? Coming up, we've got someone who's been there and he wrote a book about it, Overcoming the Darkness, Biblical Help for Spiritual Depression.
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0: Can you experience joy apart from God? And what happens when you are in Christ, but you don't seem to have much joy? I'm not going to give you quick answers to either of those questions, but are a good starting point for our guest. Nate Pickowicz joining us right now. He's the author of the book, Overcoming the Darkness, Biblical Help for Spiritual Depression. Let's start to unpack with, can you experience joy apart from God?
12: Well, I think when we talk about what joy really is, I think there's what's called the common grace of God, where we can be happy in our circumstances, we get the blessings of life. But I think when we're really talking about what true joy really is, the purpose for which we were created, communion with God, we have to really be in fellowship with Him. He's the one who produces all

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3: Always good, Rob. Thanks for having me.
2: Ron, in this latest issue of our magazine, Faithful Steward, you wrote an article called Five Rules for Borrowing. And your first rule is that borrowing always...
3: To borrow, you've got to have thought through, how am I going to repay this? Because a job today or circumstances today, they can change, and markets change, yeah. Health changes. So life doesn't always unfold the way we expect. So you've got to ask the question, am I presuming upon the future in a way that will put me in bondage? So you need a sure repayment plan when you borrow the money. How are you going to pay it back? That just makes good common sense also.
2: It sure does. Ron, debt, of course, doesn't just affect the balance sheet. It affects the whole household. So the third rule is around spouses. Why is it so important for spouses to be in full agreement before any borrowing takes place?
3: Well, you know, what's observed over time is that God seems to put two people in a marriage that don't think alike.
2: Yes.
3: So you need the benefit of the other person's thinking, if you will. It's not right or wrong, it's just different. And what I found is that husbands and wives have difficulty in many cases of talking about borrowing because they think differently and they feel differently and they were raised differently. So I always try to help people look at where there is agreement and where there's disagreement, and where there's disagreement, work it through. If you don't talk about it, it'll just create a sore in the marriage that gets worse over time. So I put it this way, Rob, God did not give you a spouse to frustrate you, but to complete you. And that's a quote from Howie Hendricks. So.
2: Oh, that is so good and so true. Now, your fourth principle may surprise some people, and that is you say we should never deny God an opportunity to provide. What do you mean by that?
3: Well, it means I need something, whatever it may be. Have I prayed about it, and have I asked God how I should acquire whatever this is, or is this a good financial decision? So many times God wants to show you his faithfulness by providing in a way that you would never have thought of. And so he wants to bless us, and he wants to provide for us, and he wants us to do it where it makes good sense. So don't keep him out of the decision and give him an opportunity to provide in a way perhaps that you didn't think was possible. That's just good thinking, if you will.
2: All five rules available when you become a partner at faithfi.com/give, and you can read Faithful Steward every quarter. Ron, thanks for your time.
3: It's always a pleasure, Rob. Thanks for having me.
2: All right, your calls are next.

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4: 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But milestones don't happen on their own. They're the work of God, and so often He uses listeners just like you. I'm Carl Clausen, and I want you to know we're thankful for those of you who gave in the past. 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
5: I'm so glad you're with us today on Faith and Finance Live. 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We do that each day on this program around your financial questions. If you have one of those, a financial question, call right now, 800-525-7000. We've got several lines open here on a Wednesday in the summer. We'd love to chat with you. Let's go to Palm Bay, Florida. Ann, go right ahead.
6: Good afternoon, Rob. Thank you for taking my call. I've been trying to get on for a while. Okay.
5: Oh, I'm so glad you got through.
6: Thank you. This is the story. Me and my husband purchased a piece of land about 21, 22 years ago. He has since passed, and it was in both our names. Before he passed, he took his name off, and my name is left. Now, I have been getting a lot of offers for this land. And when I checked on property appraisers, it said that I paid zero for it. And I know we paid $30,000. I don't know what he did when he took off his name. But then we've been getting offers for about $145,000 for this piece of land that we purchased for $30,000. I would just like to know, how would the capital gains play into the sale?
5: Yeah. How much do you think you'll have in profit from the sale?
6: Well, we paid $30,000, okay. And they're offering $145,000 to $150,000.
5: Got it. Okay. Yeah. So you would likely be in, this would be a long-term capital gain, and the long-term capital gains rates currently, if you were to sell this in 2026, would be anywhere from 0 to 20%. For most taxpayers with a lower taxable income, it would be zero once you get above $90,000, and that includes the gain itself plus your other taxable income, which is where you would likely be. It would put you in a 15% capital gains bracket, and it doesn't go to 20% until you get up above $500,000. So you would be in that 15%. So if you got an offer, let's say you sold it for $145,000 minus your original cost basis of $30,000, you'd have $115,000 worth of gain. And then 15% of that's around $17,000. Now, those are rough numbers. You'd have to work with your CPA. And don't worry about that form that showed you the 0% capital gain, because the cost basis is reported by you on the tax return when the property sold. So there's an IRS form where you'd enter the date you acquired it, the date you sold it, the sales proceeds, and the cost basis, which is what you paid for.

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3: This year, Moody Radio marks 100 years of broadcasting the gospel. 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I'm Carl Clausen, and I want you to know we're thankful for those of you who gave in the past. But we're also thankful for listeners today who carry us forward. Please know that we're grateful, deeply grateful, for your fiscal year-end gift.
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6: There's a question that echoes across the centuries, first asked by a puzzled young man climbing a mountain with his father carrying firewood. Remember the scene? Isaac asked his dad, "Where's the lamb?" It is in many ways the question the entire Old Testament is asking. And the answer, when it finally comes, is staggering. Today on Insight for Living, Chuck Swindoll continues to trace this thread from the altars of ancient Israel all the way to a moment beside the Jordan River, when a voice cut through the crowd and said, "Behold, the Lamb of God."
7: Thank you, our Father, that your Son is our Savior, and that He, like a shepherd, leads us. And because we are only sheep, we tend to go our own way. We've read of that, but we knew before we read it that this is true. All we like sheep have gone astray. We have turned each one of us to his own way. Thank you for laying all of our iniquity on another, for we could never have paid our own way into heaven. Thank you that Jesus paid it all. And we rest in His finished work this day. We worship our Savior, Jesus Christ. We magnify His name. We meet around His word. We sing His songs. We would glorify His name, whether by life or by death. Today there are many who hurt. They grieve. They live with sorrows that have been brought on by this earth's catastrophes and heartaches and brokenness. I pray, Lord, that you will bring comfort and hope and reassurance from what is declared this day.